Hey, one thing for you today. 1 Timothy 6:6. With godliness and contentment, there is great gain. Notice, it didn't say godliness and great gain is what brings contentment. Yeah, the contentment comes before the great gain. Think about that today.

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1: Amazing how much he has for us. He has totally transformed my life.
0: Faith grows as you praise the Lord.
2: I have accountability with him. I can trust him. I'm madly in love with Jesus.
3: So who am I? Who am I to not worship him?
0: A summer of praise with the House of Praise.

Okay, I want to challenge you. I want to challenge you with some thoughts from Francis Chan's book, Crazy Love. He's talking about the lukewarm. Would you describe yourself as totally in love with Jesus Christ? Or do the words half-hearted, lukewarm, and partially committed fit better? The Bible says to test ourselves, so here are some descriptions of lukewarm people. As I read these, I encourage you to take an honest look at who you are now and how you're living today, because these are lukewarm people. Attend church fairly regularly. It's what's expected of them. What they believe good Christians do, so they go. Give money to charity and to the church, as long as it doesn't impinge on their standard of living. If they have a little extra and it's easy and safe to give, they do so. Desire to fit in at church and outside of church. They care more about what people think of their actions than what God thinks of their hearts and lives. Don't really want to be saved from their sin. They only want to be saved from the penalty of their sin. They're moved by stories about people who do radical things for Christ, yet they do not act. Lukewarm people call radical what Jesus expected of all of his followers. The lukewarm rarely share their faith with their neighbors, co-workers, or friends. They do not want to be rejected, nor do they want to make people uncomfortable by talking about private issues like religion. They gauge their morality or goodness by comparing themselves to the secular world. They feel satisfied that they're nowhere as horrible as the guy down the street. They say they love Jesus, and he is a part of their lives, but only a part. They give him a section of their time, money, thoughts, but he isn't allowed to control their lives. They love God, but they do not love him with all their heart, soul, and strength. They love others, but do not seek to love others as much as they love themselves. So how many of these lukewarm traits resonated with how you're living your life? Pray for God to work on softening your heart. Maybe just choose one of those traits to work on and pray on this week.

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0: Couple of thoughts to keep you going today. 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Aim to be great at being consistent. And trust the process. Surround yourself with good people. Remember, the journey is the reward.
1: Praise that never pauses. The House of Praise.

0: we want
1: is
0: to want
1: here.
0: God.
1: And you are too.
0: I think you're on the right path.
1: How's that for timing?
2: But I will keep counting my blessings. No, and I can't count that high.
1: The House of Praise.

Hey, real quick, I want to remind you of Isaiah 40:31. But those who hope in the Lord will renew their strength. They will soar on wings like eagles. They will run and not grow weary. They will walk and not be faint. You know, life's demands can leave us feeling exhausted, worn out. Yet when we place our hope in the Lord, He promises to renew our strength, just like eagles that soar high effortlessly. God empowers us to rise above our challenges. Trust in Him today. You'll find the endurance to keep going without growing weary.

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0: A summer of praise.
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2: 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We got a room full of fun here. I love this. I'm Daniel Britt, ready to cut right to the chase and introduce everybody sitting here today. Woody Wright's across from me. Woody Wright. Hello, Woody.
3: Oh, good to see you, Daniel. Happy day.
2: I'd love some help, too, by the way. Woody, who's sitting next to you?
3: I got Pat Barker sitting beside me.
4: This is Gene McDonald sitting next to me. Hey, Gene.
5: Hey. And this is Tori Taff next to me.
6: It is Tori Taff. And your name would be?
7: Hey, Tori, Mark Bishop. I'm from Kentucky. You probably couldn't tell it by my accent.
6: Not at all.
7: So New England. And over here to my left looks like Bill Gaither himself.
1: I used to be, but I'm not sure what I am. Lauren Talley.
8: Lauren. And next to me is the man, the myth, the legend himself.
9: The inimitable.
8: Kevin Williams.
9: That's Kevin.
10: Hey. Glad to be in the room and right back to you, Daniel. When the music stops, you got to sit down. That's where you
2: go. Okay, that's the way it goes. Well, Bill, your name's on the show. You want to get things started for us today?
1: Absolutely, I want to.
6: Wow.
1: Hey, it's going to be good.
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1: And that was at the Cove in Asheville, North Carolina. Oh, I do love this medley of songs about singing. It's the great Gaither Vocal Band on Homecoming Radio.

0: Well, we cut off together.
1: Bill, how was that?
2: Because we all run out of breath at the same time.
3: Yeah.
1: Was that better, Bill? Okay.
3: We have had a lot of requests from all over the country. Uh-huh. And some in the Caribbean and down in the South America and then in Europe.
4: Parts of, yeah, wow.
3: And in parts of Kentucky. Yeah,
4: off Alabama.
3: We have had requests all over for some more gazoo.
5: Really?
6: That's my favorite. Ladies and gentlemen, boys and girls, gather around your radio and lean in close. 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Often referred to as history in the making, you are about to play witness to a buzzworthy musical masterpiece, a true humdinger. Step aside, GVB. Please welcome GKB, the Gaither Kazoo Band.
7: Yes!
6: Take it away, William.
3: So we'll do the old convention too. Now you, Lauren, you take the melody on it. Make sure that you do that.
0: And, I got it.
3: And when you come to the end note, squat down real.
0: I don't want to do an improper squat.
3: No. Okay, here
7: go
3: we
7: high
3: go.
7: High and nasal.
3: Okay, I'll start out with the bass.
4: Okay. Okay, Lauren, you're up.

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0: Bill Gaither here on Homecoming Radio. Now let's go outside of the studio backstage at a concert to chat with some special homecoming guests. And here's part of that now.
1: Welcome to the show within the show here at Homecoming Radio. 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
2: Oh.
1: A show within a show.
2: Yes.
3: Beautiful.
1: I'm Daniel Britt, sitting today with our return champions, Joseph Habedank.
4: What's up, everybody?
1: Carly Hopper.
5: Hello, hello.
1: And Marshall Hall.
6: What up?
1: And this is a grouping that I don't know I've seen you guys together very often.
4: Yeah, we don't get along. We don't talk.
2: We're not
4: friends.
2: We don't like each other.
4: No,
1: Motley Crue.
4: Yeah.
1: Motley
4: I'm actually
1: Crue.
4: Getting to sit next to Marsh on this this homecoming here that we're at in Minnesota. So can I say that on the
1: where we're at?
4: Okay.
1: Yeah.
4: And Carly's right in front of me.
2: Yeah.
4: And so
3: we're all kind of like in this one little
4: we're in a little cluster.
2: Little cluster.
3: What were you doing exactly with the flashlight on the ground, Carly, during the show? What happened there?
2: Mom lost a cough drop.
3: Oh, there you go.
2: And it was apparently a imperative cough drop.
3: Fresh out of the wrapper or fresh out of her face?
2: Well, both. And it was freshly back into the wrapper because, you know, she's like, oh, surprise, you're going to sing a song.
3: There you go.
2: And then she sat back down and she started going.
4: Karen gave me a cinnamon candy thing on stage. And it was, I didn't know if you're supposed to if it was supposed to suck on or if you're supposed to chew it.
2: So automatically chew everything.
4: I don't think so. I can't do that. I have fake teeth. You have fake teeth.
2: Oh, we have the same doctor.
4: The same dentist.
2: Yeah. Fun facts.
4: We've got teeth for radio.
1: Yeah. So, everybody wants to know, do you throw spitballs back there when you're sitting in the choir loft of the homecoming crew? Or do you pull hair? Or do you,
2: Jeff Easter usually makes a lot of comments that makes people snicker.
1: And he was told to focus tonight.
2: How'd
1: he do?
7: He did good. I sat next to him.
2: Yeah, he did good.
4: Okay. Yeah. No, we don't do spitballs. We do laugh.
3: Yeah.
4: Most of the time, it's trying to hide our comments.
2: Yeah.
4: Because we don't want Bill to see. Yeah. I actually got in trouble tonight. He's like, where's your mic?
3: Oh, man, as soon as you handed me your mic.
4: Oh, he was so mad because he wanted somebody to sing the melody. I'm like, well, Marshall's got it. I didn't throw you under the bus, though.
2: No.
4: I was like,
2: <That's
4: good. laughs> I just smiled.
3: Yeah, you waited till afterwards.
4: Yeah, I did.
3: I told him it was Marshall.
4: But he did. I got in trouble tonight. So
1: it was a lot like being in a class with a teacher, right?
4: Yeah, and I always get in trouble, though.
2: Yeah.
4: Always.
1: Joseph Habedank. Soul Fire.

0: Hey, we're here with Joseph Habedank, Carly Hopper, and Marshall Hall.
1: Hey, everybody, this is Reggie.
2: And Lady Love Smith.
1: Hey, Daniel, guess what time it is?
0: Time now for the homecoming fishbowl topic of the day. Carly, reach into the fishbowl and ask away.
3: Man, I'm excited.
0: That's a long one.
2: All right, are you guys ready?
3: I'm ready.
2: All right, so what is a recipe or a food you eat at home that you and your family really enjoy, but you'd be shy to hand out to someone because you're not sure it's prepared the normal way? This is a very intense question. Your family likes it, but you wonder if their tastes have just adapted to your way of preparing it, as in maybe it's not exactly the traditional way it normally is prepared.
3: I have the perfect answer for this.
2: I hope so. Somebody's gotta.
3: My wife makes buffalo chicken spaghetti.
2: Oh.
3: And it's amazing. So yes, that's something. But I don't know that people would like everybody would love that.
4: Yeah.
3: But it's basically like noodles, cream cheese, and buffalo.
5: And I would just automatically ask, what is the normal way
2: to prepare
5: buffalo spaghetti?
3: Well, actually, I don't know, because Lindsay does it, but I think what makes it weird is you got buffalo chicken over here, and you have spaghetti over here.
2: No, it's definitely weird. Yeah, we're just wondering how that would be normal to anyone at all for them to compare Lindsay's.
0: Okay, hold on. I was homeschooled.
6: Oh, right, right. You know what's interesting? You brought that up because the first thing that came to my mind was buffalo sauce. I make a buffalo, like chicken wings, you know, wings.
5: Yeah.
6: We went vegan for a little while, and so I adapted a buffalo recipe, the sauce, without dairy. Mm-hmm. But then we're not vegan now, so we actually eat the chicken, but we're still using the vegan sauce. And so I think we love it, but we've eaten it so much now, it's made with coconut oil instead of
2: butter. Okay.
6: And I don't know that y'all would like it,
2: because
6: you're used to buttery goodness.
2: Buttery, you know, flaky crisp. Remember that thing online? Buttery, flaky crisp. Okay, so same concept.
6: Yeah.
2: I make an Alfredo sauce. That when I was briefly, it wasn't really vegan. It was more like a let's do without this, and this ingredient.
6: Yeah.
2: So I made a vegan Alfredo sauce. And I like that a whole lot more than pretty much all the cream sauces I've ever.
6: In that wild.
2: Yeah, I wouldn't bring that into you or you. You'd be like, what is this thing? Yeah.
3: Lindsay's vegan. I would eat it.
2: Yeah. Lindsay's vegan?
3: Pretty much, yeah. Yeah, she's weird.
2: Such a strange bird. She's lovely.
3: She's beautiful,
2: and she's sweet.
3: She's sweet.
2: But when you get to know her, you like her way more than you'd expect you would.
3: She's a tough cookie.
2: Yeah.
5: We keep our food stored at the restaurants around town.
2: Not
5: really sure. I think the only thing that we really make at the house that would be made anywhere else is acai bowls are like a big deal. My girls love those things, and my wife.
6: It's an impressive pronunciation, by the way.
2: Yeah.
5: Thank you.
2: Yeah.
5: Acai.
2: We're not acai-ing
5: it. Acai. But they make it with Nutella in it.
3: Anybody would like that.
2: Yeah.
5: That's it.
0: Here's Marshall Hall. So.

0: Hey, the show within a show continues here, backstage with Joseph Habedank, Marshall Hall, and Carly Hopper. This song goes back quite a number of years. It's a flashback with Candy Christmas.
1: Hey!

0: Hey, we're here with Joseph Habedank, Carly Hopper, and Marshall Hall.
1: Hey, I'm Dean.
2: And Kim Hopper.
1: Hey, Daniel, what time is it?
0: It's advice column time with your expert panel of cornfield counselors. You ask the tough questions, we'll give you our ear for sound opinion. Okay, guys, here's the question. If you were a character in any book, who would it be and why?
3: Oh, no. Character in any book?
4: I would be Joseph in the Bible. Because that's who I was named after. And yeah, so that would be he's like my favorite Bible character too.
0: I like that. That's a good answer.
4: Yeah, yeah. So beat that, guys. I went spiritual.
2: You sure did.
4: Booyah.
1: Wow.
2: I don't know why. I'm like, this was really killing me. I'm like stuck on Lord of the Flies, but I can't think of anybody who I would be.
1: Wednesday Adams.
2: I'm kidding. Especially right now, the look I'm giving you guys. This is tough. I hate to bring this up, but it's because we're on Homecoming Radio, and Gloria Gaither got me into the Wrinkle in Time, the Madeline L'Engle books.
1: Yeah.
2: Yeah.
1: Okay, yeah.
2: So I immediately go, and then I can't even tell you the main character. I'm sorry. Oh. I read other books, lots of them.
1: Do you read the Bible?
2: I do read the Bible, actually. I'm getting better at getting it into words and understanding it where I can put it in our life to make it applicable. I'm very proud of myself with that. You know, answer your question, Marsh.
5: I'd be the Flash. Now that doesn't sound like a book, but hey, the books I read have pictures.
3: It's a comic book.
5: Yep.
3: The Flash.
5: I'd be the Flash.
2: He's
5: fast, man.
3: Yeah, he was.
5: And he has to eat a lot because he's got a super fast metabolism, which sounds amazing.
3: Oh,
2: yeah,
3: Do you eat fast?
5: Do I eat fast?
4: I eat super fast.
5: But I have no metabolism.
2: Did you grow up with a firefighter in the family?
4: No, but I grew up like with two brothers, and we didn't have a lot of money. So, and a single mom, so it was like you ate when the groceries got there. You didn't get to eat because my brothers would eat it all. Literally, they would. It was like a bottomless pit. Anyway. There you go.
0: Here are the Hoppers.

0: Hey, we're here with Joseph Habedank, Carly Hopper, and Marshall Hall.
1: I'm Linda Randall. Hey, Daniel, what time is it?
0: It's time now for this reminder that it's always better to think outside yourself, throw your heart wide open, and
2: give it away. Take whatever you have and give it away.
3: Sandra writes, a few weeks ago at my local supermarket, I noticed a homeless man at the self-checkout next to me struggling to pay. This sounds like my mom. All right. His gift cards had run out, and he sadly asked the clerk to cancel his items. It was just milk and fresh fruit. I stepped in and I said, wait, I'll pay for it. He looked surprised and tried to protest, but I insisted. I told him I've been in that same spot before when my card was declined. It's a terrible feeling. I asked him to simply pay it forward to someone else when he could. That night, I went home smiling. We're all just fellow humans on this earth. Sometimes a small act of kindness is all it takes to remind us that it's so much better when we give it away.

0: And Marsh, Marsh was in the vocal band when that song hit the scene and went around the world, as far as I'm concerned. And it's not only a great thought, I mean, when we hear a story like that, that's a good life lesson for all of us.
1: Indeed.
0: Yeah.
1: Love isn't love until you give it away. I heard that phrase. I don't know if you guys are familiar with the gospel group Commissioned.
2: Yeah.
1: But that was my hanging on to dear life in college, and that message got through to me quite a bit through them. And I was actually around, I think, the day Bill opened up his hook book and Give It Away was in there.
2: And really?
1: It was like with a couple weeks, he and Benji had figured that song out, and pretty cool thing.
2: That was like one of my favorite records.
3: Yeah.
2: It was that Give It Away record. I loved the cover. It was like this rich burgundy.
3: Ambers.
2: Yeah, it was so cool. Yeah. And then the record was great too.
0: But, cool.
2: That's like my favorite vocal band lineup was Marsh, Wes, and Guy.
0: Are you just saying that because Marsh is
3: no.
0: Here?
3: Yes. No, that was,
2: no,
3: was
2: no, I, that, no, seriously.
3: Honestly,
2: that's legit.
3: One of the best sounds.
2: It's the best vocal group as far as like the best blend I think they ever had.
0: It's good.
2: Yeah.
1: I remain neutral.
2: I love,
1: but thank you.
2: I love Marsh. Marsh is like one of my favorite singers ever. Ever.
3: That's fantastic.
0: Guys, it's been great to hang with you on the show, within the show. Marshall Hall, Carly Hopper.
2: Joseph Habedank, everybody.
1: Thanks, Daniel.
0: Thanks for being here.
3: Thank you, Daniel.

0: Cynthia Clawson.
1: Hey there, I'm Karen Peck. Hey, Woody, what time is it?
2: It's time for a word from the Word. Several years ago, the Gaither Homecoming Bible was published, packed with special features such as song lyrics, hymns, and devotional writings from many of the homecoming friends.
3: Here's an excerpt surrounding Psalm 46:10.
4: Be still and know that I am God. I will be exalted among the nations. I will be exalted in the earth.
5: Sue Buchanan said, there's an Annie Dillard quote that reads, I woke in bits, like all children, piecemeal over the years. I discovered myself and the world, forgot them, and discovered them again. That was true for me. I made discoveries, forgot them, and then discovered them again. That includes spiritual truths as well. I learned the be still and know verse as a small child, and for many years I thought it was my parents' way of shushing the rambunctiousness out of me. In fact, I'm still wondering about that. Just now, at the ripe age of none of your business, the know part of the verse is finally sinking in. It didn't happen in the I got it all together times of my life, but in the difficult days. An unwanted divorce, the death of my daughter, the things too personal to mention. It was when I came to the end of me and ran out of suggestions and demands for him that God invited me to stillness, to quiet. It was then that he began to draw me to himself and let me know firsthand by his presence, the reality of I am God. An old song lyric resonates in my spirit and sings itself through my day. He walks with me, and he talks with me, and he tells me that I am his own.
6: Wow.

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0: 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Our Lord is solid, faithful, and true. You can count on Him. He will always provide the guidance that you need, that security, that shelter in the storm. All of these are true, and there's no better song to sing of this reminder than this one by Goodman Revival.

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1: 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This one from Let's Just Praise the Lord. 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
1: Oh, it's going to be so great. 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

here's something I want you to know today. 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

0: perfectly.
1: You were made to worship. And in this house, you'll never forget why.
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1: Worship lives here. 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

You know, the house is a listener-supported ministry. 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Your support today, then, helps even more people in the future hear about the love of God. 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

0: Today, if you're faced with temptation, and you probably will be, remember this. 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And when He does instruct you, take action.
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0: Hey, I want to encourage you with Matthew 6:31. It says, don't be anxious, saying, what are we going to eat? What are we going to drink? What are we going to wear? Take heart in the reminder to trust in God's provision and care. Instead of allowing worry to consume you, choose to place your faith in Him, who knows your needs even before you ask. Embrace a mindset of trust and surrender today, knowing that your Heavenly Father is attentive to every detail of your life. As you focus on seeking His kingdom and righteousness, rest assured, He will faithfully provide for all your needs. So let go of anxiety today and find peace in the knowledge that you are deeply loved and cared for by your Heavenly Father.
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Hey, can I pray over you right now, wherever you are listening from? Our Father, God of hope, Lord, I just pray that you would fill each person listening right now with your joy and peace. Speak to them, Father. Help them recognize your voice. Remind them to turn to you first for every need. Lord, please meet their needs, Lord, according to the riches of your glory. Help them to see other people the way that you see them. Empower every person listening right now.

0: now to the house, to unite with their brothers and sisters in Christ, to love your family with patience and humility. 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In Jesus' name, we ask all of these things. Amen.
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1: you guys always
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1: 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You catch me when
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0: Hey, a quick word to encourage you today. Because of Jesus, God no longer sees your sin. He sees his son. That exchange is not something you could ever earn or deserve by your own merit. God freely allows you to enter into that beautiful exchange because he loves and accepts you simply because you're his. And all you have to do in return is believe Jesus did it all because he loves you just as you are. Not as you hope to be, not as you pretend to be, but completely and wholly as you are right now.
1: Glory to God in every beat. The House of Praise.

know, haven't we all felt like life is unbearable at times? Sickness, injustice, confusion. Add in your experience here. It can just make it so hard to keep the truth in view. You know, as followers of Jesus, we have a hope that goes beyond our circumstances. It's on us to turn toward that hope. Isaiah 41:10, God promises here that, "Fear not, for I am with you. Be not dismayed, for I am your God. I will strengthen you. I will help you. I will uphold you with my righteous right hand." So speak that truth out loud today.

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A place where every lyric lifts your heart toward heaven. Every time I call your name. Worship lives here. The House of Praise.

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We praise Him for who He is. Worship lives here, the House of Praise.

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2: Sunny and hot, 97 today. We'll see clear skies and 77 tonight. Monday, sunny and hot, 100 and up to 104 on Tuesday. Once again today, sunny and hot, 97.

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0: praying. 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The House of Praise.

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3: Sunny and hot, 97 today. We'll see clear skies and 77 tonight. Monday, sunny and hot, 100 and up to 104 on Tuesday. Once again today, sunny and hot, 97.

Hey, one thing today, maybe ask the Holy Spirit what he wants you to let go of, whether it's control or needing to understand something, a place, a person, a position. Is there something that you're looking to save you more than God?

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0: Worship lives here. The house of praise.

Do you really know what God's love is all about? Francis Chan, in his book Crazy Love, says if you've spent any time in church, you've heard expressed in some form or another the idea that God loves us. The only problem for me was that it was a concept I was taught, not something I implicitly knew to be true. For years, I got God's love in my head, checked the right answer on the What God Is Like test, but didn't fully understand it with my heart. I don't think I'm the only person who's misunderstood God's love. Most of us, to some degree, have a difficult time understanding, believing, or accepting God's absolute and unlimited love for us. Thankfully for me, my relationship with God took a major turn when I became a father myself. After my oldest daughter was born, I began to see how wrong I was in my thinking about God. For the first time, I got a taste of what I believe God feels towards us. I thought about my daughter often. I prayed for her while she slept at night. I showed her picture to anyone who would look. I wanted to give her the world. My own love and desire for my kids' love is so strong that it opened my eyes to how much God desires and loves us. My daughter's expression of love for me and her desire to be with me is the most amazing thing. Nothing compares to being truly, exuberantly wanted by your children. Through this experience, I came to understand that my desire for my children is only a faint echo of God's great love for me and for every person He made. I'm just an earthly, sinful father. I love my kids so much it hurts. How could I not trust a heavenly, perfect Father who loves me infinitely more than I will ever love my kids?

0: Hope.
1: We want.
0: Is.
1: To want.
0: Here.
1: God.
0: And you are too.
1: I think you're on the right path.
0: How's that for timing?
2: But I will keep counting my blessings. No, and I can't count that high.
0: The House of Praise.

0: You know, today is a great day to pray for your pastor and his wife. You know, often she can be the most overlooked person in the church. She serves in ministry, bears all the same burdens that he bears, may have a job, also tends to manage a lot of the things at home. She is a true gift to your church. So pray for her today, and if you can, reach out and encourage her.
1: Every moment, a reason to worship. The House of Praise.

0: A season to give it all to God.
1: If I'll follow him, if I'll continue to trust him, continue to surrender more and more, he can take that and he can do much more with it than I would have been able to.
0: A summer of praise.

I want to encourage you with 1 John 5:14. This is the confidence we have in approaching God, that if we ask anything according to his will, he hears us. Hey, take comfort today in the assurance that your prayers are heard. Align your requests with the will of God and approach him with confidence. Trust that in every plea, he listens attentively. Let this verse be a reminder that as you seek his will today, your petitions find a receptive audience in the heart of a loving and attentive God.

0: It's not just what we play. 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
1: God did it. God did it.
0: Faithful, powerful, good, and worthy. Worship lives here. The House of Praise.

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2: Sunny and hot, 97 today. We'll see clear skies and 77 tonight. Monday, sunny and hot, 100 and up to 104 on Tuesday. Once again today, sunny and hot, 97.

Hey, real quick, that thing that you're really unhappy about today, is it actually hard to change? Or is it simply hard to have the courage to change it?

0: You were made to worship. And in this house, you'll never forget why.
1: I can always find peace.
0: Worship lives here. The House of Praise.

You ever caught yourself correcting your kids all day long and realized you hardly encouraged them at all? I've been there. Yeah, it's easy to notice what they're doing wrong because let's face it, they're learning something new every single day. But what if our encouragement had an even bigger impact than our instruction? Try looking for moments to celebrate instead. Let them make some age-appropriate decisions, even if they don't get it exactly right. Catch them doing something kind when no one asks them to. Praise their effort, not just their results. Give them room to make choices and learn from the consequences. Don't overlook the little signs of growth, like when they stay calm in a situation that used to frustrate them. Those small moments tell your kids, "I see you growing." And sometimes those words of encouragement become the confidence they carry with them for the rest of their lives.

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Every lyric, a lifeline. Keep your heart lifted in the house of praise.

0: You know, sometimes in this Christian culture that we live in, we approach Jesus based on our own convenience. We approach Jesus based on our own percentages. We approach Jesus based on our own time frame. We come on our terms. I really encourage you to think that through. That's worldly thinking, not kingdom thinking. If we're thinking in a kingdom sense, we're acknowledging that there is a king who deserves to be worshiped. There's a king who deserves to be served. There's a king who deserves to be honored. There's a king who deserves to be submitted to.
1: Lifting him high all day long. The House of Praise.

Hey, I want to encourage you with John 14:27. 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My peace I give you. 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And when we face anxiety and fear, we can find solace in Christ's promise. His peace calms your heart and your mind and assures you of his constant presence and unfailing love.

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1: Sunny and hot, 97 today. We'll see clear skies and 77 tonight. Monday, sunny and hot, 100 and up to 104 on Tuesday. Once again today, sunny and hot, 97.
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5: There's worse things than our kids thinking learning about God is fun. I mean, when Jesus sent Peter to go get the temple tax, go fishing and look in the fish's mouth, come on, he was having some fun with him, wasn't he?
3: It is a little weird.
5: I would think so. You know, he's messing with him a little bit, having
3: fun.
5: Love
3: it.
5: And Peter learned a lesson he never forgot. God can provide in ways we can't imagine.
6: That's Tim Shoemaker, and he's with us today on Focus on the Family, helping you to find creative ways to share your faith with your kids. Thanks for joining us. I'm John Fuller.
3: You know, John, all of us as parents, we want to equip our children to know the Lord, to live for the Lord, to give their lives to the Lord, right? And it starts with our consistency of our own walk with the Lord, and then how are we passing that on to our children? And it can become difficult. Where do we find those moments where a child goes, "Ah, that was awesome"? Mm-hmm. And today's guest, we're going to talk about how to create devotionals that your kids will remember, that make an impact, because you've thought it through. And certainly our guest, Tim, has thought it through. And you can get a copy of this book, and it will help you to better do your devotional time. I'm excited about the discussion.
6: I am as well. And Tim Shoemaker is an author, speaker, and writing coach. And the book you're mentioning, Jim, is called The Very Best Hands-On Kind of Dangerous Family Devotions.
3: Gotta love the title.
6: Yeah, and this is volume two, so we're so glad to have Tim back in the studio with us.
3: Yeah, and Tim, welcome back. Good to have you.
5: Glad to be here. Thanks so much, Jim.
3: Hey, a lot of parents, like I said, they want to pass on their faith to their children, but they're not always sure what connects. Mm-hmm. I mean, I remember that. You know, I did the toothpaste one. I remember doing that little devotional. Squeeze out the toothpaste, then mm-hmm. have the boys try to put it back, or your daughters, and it's impossible. And then you parlay that into, that's how our words are spoken. Mm-hmm. You can't put them back in the tube. Once they come out, they're out there. Yeah. And I think that was one that connected for the boys. But there is this challenge, especially age-appropriate challenge, where kids need to the tactile experience. Like, mm-hmm. how do we put this together? And I guess it comes down to that question. How did you come up with the idea of using what you call dangerous devotions? Every child's going to go, I want to do those.
6: Yeah.
3: Dangerous devotions.
5: Well, as a father of three boys, and then even working volunteer with youth as the years went on with my wife, you know, to hold their attention, that was really a challenge. And so that was really what was driving it, is what can you do to get their attention? And then you follow that with a little nugget of truth, and they just sort of etch together in their mind. And but yeah, they're involved in some activity. They wonder where you're going with it, and they're just having fun with it.
3: You know, part of the problem, Tim, I think, in the parenting role, we don't get a manual to say this is the best way to parent. I would say there are some great curriculums that people should look at, but and Focus on the Family has plenty of material for you. But in that regard, the devotional time, it is. You know, the purist is going to think, I need it to be structured. heavily structured. We're going to do 3 minutes of an opening song, Jesus Loves Me, This I Know. Mm. We're going to move then, and we kind of make it like a church service.
5: Yeah.
3: And that may not connect with the kids according to their age, you know, eight years old, 10 years old. Mm. Action is a good thing, and really doing something with their hands is also a good thing. Speak to the parent that might struggle with that. They're more structured, and they don't see the benefit of what they might perceive as play. Why during a devotion would you encourage the children to play? This is serious, Tim.
5: Yeah.
3: Speak to that parent's heart to say, no, loosen up a little bit, make it fun, and it will stick.
5: Yeah, yeah. You know, maybe even to take a page from Jesus' ministry, right? The greatest teacher ever. Mm. And yet God in all his wisdom, he gave us one recorded sermon, only one, even though he was speaking all the time. But he gave us lots of stories. He gave us lots of these visuals that Jesus did. And really, every time he healed somebody, that was an object lesson. He got people involved in an activity, in a sense, and they were able to see it. And so Jesus used this, get people involved. He was teaching them lessons before they knew they were being taught. Mm-hmm. And I think that was the power of it. Whereas today, once we sit them down, we try to, chances are they want to be bored or they're thinking about something else that they want to do next.
3: Yeah. What about the parents? And again, I'm just speaking on behalf of the parents I know, me being one of them, that, you know, we're assuming the kids are going to go to Sunday school. They're going to get all they need right there. And that's sufficient. Versus saying, no, they need sprinkling, kind of like your lawn. You need to water it often so that the green growth is there. Spiritually speaking, we as parents need to water spiritual truth into our children's hearts so that the effect, the impact is there. Yeah. What about that parent that leans just too much on the church?
5: Hmm. The church isn't there enough. The church will let their kids down. Their church won't be there in the middle of the night when they really need to talk. And so if you're establishing some spiritual conversations with your kids, it becomes easier to talk more about spiritual things as time goes on. And that Sunday school teacher may be there for a year or two in their life and then they're gone or whatever. And they do great work and that's wonderful. We love that. We just want more. They augment what we are doing because we're there all the time. Like you said, with the lawn.
3: The watering of the lawn. I like that. You share a story about a dad who started doing devotions with his sons that eventually turned into something much bigger.
5: Oh.
3: What was that story out of your book, and how did it impact people?
5: You know, I think that was one where there was a dad, I'd met him at a conference, and he picked up the books. He's starting to do devotions with his kids, and he had boys, and they were loving it. Well, he was telling other dads about it, and then that was right when COVID hit.
3: Uh-huh.
5: And COVID hit, and suddenly their church closed. But he was able to still do these devotions. Well, he's talking to other dads. That grew into a weekly group where they met outside in his lawn of 45 dads and kids, and they would take turns doing these devotions, and it was some sort of an activity. And then they would tie a nugget of truth in, and they said that was just super effective.
3: Now, that idea of dangerous devotions, what are you achieving there? And why do kids love this edgy stuff? Yeah. And then it sticks.
5: Yeah.
3: They'll remember that for a lifetime.
5: Yeah.
3: Compared to something that, let me just say, you know, could be boring.
5: Yeah.
3: And they won't remember it.
5: We were just driving last weekend back from a men's conference, and I can't tell you a ton about that drive. It was a nice drive. But we saw an accident happen in the lane next to us. This moment of, whoa, you know, car went off into the ditch, onto the oncoming lanes, and he was able to swerve off without hitting anybody. That was like, oh my goodness, he hydroplaned.
3: You remember that.
5: Oh, yeah. Oh, yeah. And so this moment of that increased heartbeat, a little bit of adrenaline, whatever. When we incorporate even a little bit of that in our devotions where, okay, we're by a campfire here. We're going to do something. And, you know, that makes a difference. So I've got like this one here, like you can take something like Coffee Mate, a non-dairy creamer, and you throw that on a fire and you get a great big...
3: Oh, really?
5: Oh, yeah.
3: That stuff's flammable?
5: Yes.
3: Should we be drinking it?
5: I tell you what.
3: Well, I'm sorry. I just never knew
7: just
3: that.
7: Toss the rest
5: don't,
7: into the
5: don't
7: fire.
5: Don't smoke
7: now.
3: You just changed my morning drink.
5: As long as you're not smoking.
3: It goes up in smoke?
5: Oh, yeah. Oh, yeah. Big flame. And so it's very exciting.
6: Thank you, by the way, for not demonstrating that here in the studio.
5: Right, right.
3: So let me ask you, how do you attach that to a biblical principle? Well, the fact that coffee creamer goes up in smoke.
5: Okay, so you take a handful of it, right? And you throw them in the fire, you create this big thing. It is in your hand, Jim. It is in your power to create this great big burst or not, depending if you throw that on. Same thing, let's say when our kids are having conversations at home. It's in their power to make a big flame and make a big blow up.
3: Oh, wow.
5: Or not. It's in our hands to do that. Bible tells us a soft answer turns away wrath, right? A gentle word. And we want to encourage our kids. And sometimes, instead of just saying, hey, talk nice,
3: right,
5: take them out to a campfire, get some coffee, mate, and we do this little demonstration.
3: This is like our words.
5: Yeah. Yeah.
3: That is good. I love that.
5: Yeah, it's fun.
3: I'm sorry we're not camping anymore. I would have done it this weekend and thrown the whole bottle on it.
5: Oh, yeah. Stand back.
3: You know, your brother-in-law and his wife recently saw the impact of these types of devotional lessons, which is great. What happened with that experience? What did they walk into?
5: So my brother-in-law, Jim, he's a pastor down in Florida, and he had done a devotional with the kids. It was with elementary kids years ago. And he had done this one demo that's a variation of it's in the book. And then his wife was going to be doing the youth group just a week or so ago. And so he said, hey, you know, we'll have you do this one. It's this cool chemical thing, and let's do this. And so she does it. Well, she just starts it, and one of the girls in the class says, oh, I know that one. And she says, well, tell me, what was the point? And the girl was able to give it. And when they looked back, it was like 10 years earlier that Jim had given that devotional when she was in elementary school, and now in high school, she still remembered it.
3: Oh, yeah. That's the point.
5: Yes.
3: I mean, that's actually the evidence of what we're talking about.
5: Yes, yes.
3: And let me also say, you know, not every parent is the same. We have a spectrum of personality, God's bouquet of flowers. So some parents are going to be more engineering-minded, then you have other colorful parents that are always excited about everything. Yeah. But within that, for the parents that may feel intimidated in doing some of this, you know, it could go wrong. Yeah. Tim, I mean, it could blow my hand off, that coffee powder.
5: Yeah.
3: I mean, you can rationalize not doing it for lots of reasons. Sure. How do you encourage that parent that's a little more hesitant to do something like this? It takes time. It takes effort. You got to think about it.
5: Yeah.
3: But what do you say to that more reserved parent who may not get it?
5: Well, with the book, we're going to walk them through it. We realize that some are going to feel like that, so we're going to walk them through it. We're going to encourage them to try it once ahead of time, and they're going to feel more confident. But when they get their kids' reactions, oh man, that's going to move them past a lot of hurdles because they're going to see how engaged they were and how good that went, and they're going to think about that later and say, wow.
6: That's a great point.
5: Yeah,
6: and
5: it's fun.
6: What a fascinating conversation today on Focus on the Family with Jim Daly. We've got Tim Shoemaker in the studio, and he's telling us just a little bit about the many different ideas, 52 activities contained in his book, The Very Best Hands-On, Kind of Dangerous Family Devotions, Volume 2. 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
3: Tim, I want to share a story. It's so funny. So we bought this experiment from Hobby Lobby, and we connect. It's where you connect these little test tubes with have a metal strip with a battery cable, a little like 9-volt battery thing that sets up. And overnight, you submerge these, and hydrogen gas builds in the upside-down test tube, and which is rocket fuel. So the next day, you light the rocket fuel, and kaboosh, you know, it's like this, you know, big flame.
5: That's
3: and it's
5: great.
3: So much fun. And so, but I left it on the counter the next night. And Gene and I went off to dinner. It was a Jewish Christian dialogue dinner at the Broadmoor.
5: Oh, my goodness.
3: And the phone rings, and we can't get to it. So our youngest at that time, Troy, who was probably 7, leaves this message. Let me play it for you.
7: Hi, Mommy. Clinton actually was dumb enough to get the battery I put my tongue on in a mini junk cable and actually plug it in the DVD player, and it caused smoke, but don't worry, it did not a fire. This is Troy, and by the way, Trent did it, okay? Okay. Have I been specific enough? Okay, bye. Oh, besides, don't go easy on Trent.
3: I mean, is that a catastrophe or what?
5: That is so great.
3: But here's the lesson I learned. Put the experiments away
5: that
3: if
5: is
3: you're
5: true.
3: Not going to be at home.
5: That's true. Hey, and you know what? If there's anything dangerous, seriously, if we had anything that was considered dangerous, you know, we tell the kids, hey, there's a little bit dangerous that we're working on.
3: Right.
5: And Dad will do it anytime you want, but don't be playing with this on your own.
3: Yeah. Or I love the younger brother there, though.
5: Yeah.
3: Don't go easy on Trent. So it's just so fun. Hey, you also tackle serious topics in your devotionals, like dating and gratitude and family conflict. Mm. Man, those can be kind of really hard for parents to plan a dangerous devotional around those topics.
5: Oh,
3: how
5: man.
3: Can those topics become like fun devotionals?
5: Well, boy, the dating one just popped in my mind just as you said that. So one of the big things with kids is we're stressed and we only want them to date a Christian. And that could be a hard thing. Why can't I go out with someone? We're just going out for fun or whatever it would
3: right.
5: be. And so we run a little three-legged race. So we've got two of our kids and we tie, you know, their legs together, use a scarf, whatever, tie it together. And we have them run a little obstacle course and we time them. And it'll take them however many seconds it did. Now you're on the same course, same two people again, time together. But one is facing forward and one is facing backwards. Time them again.
3: Oh, wow.
5: And that time's going to be a whole lot different, okay?
3: Yeah.
5: A lot longer. And now we can transition to that truth. Hey, you know what? You can feel just as close to somebody whether they're a Christian or not. Just like whether you're facing the same way or different ways, you're just as close, but it can only be for a short period of time. It's going to impact you in that marathon race of life, of being married. Which way do you want to go through marriage, facing the same direction or a different direction? There's a great verse, I want to say it's Galatians 5, and it talks about the flesh desiring one thing in your life and the spirit desiring another. And when you put that together, you're going to have a real mismatch. And imagine if there was a race in life where there was a $1 million prize if they, you know, made it in a certain amount of time and it was a three-legged race. Which way would they want to do that? I think they'd want to face together after that little exercise.
3: Yeah, exactly.
5: And the same thing goes with talking about marriage and the people that we would date. We have to make sure that they're facing the same direction or we're never going to get there to that great relationship we want.
3: You know, the thing that is amazing, and this is so true with good devotionals like these, you think you're just doing this to teach your children.
5: Oh.
3: And what ends up happening is you're right in the lesson with them, learning something about yourself.
5: Yes. There was a time our boys were young, and my wife and I had a business. You remember the one-hour photo labs and studios?
3: Okay. It's vaguely familiar.
5: Yeah, yeah. Right. And so we closed our business in 2004. There was just no need for it anymore.
3: Right.
5: We were losing our shirt. And so I took the boys on this little mystery ride. And so basically they were blindfolded and we made three stops. And the whole idea is they kept their blindfold on. We get to the first stop. Okay, boys, lift up your blindfold. Write down where you think we are. Don't tell your brothers. We're going to see how many you get right. And my objective as a dad, fool them. That's all I want to do is fool them. And sure enough, when we'd done these three stops, then we went to a little fast food place afterwards and said, okay, what did you have on your list? First place, second place, third place. And as soon as you see a place, they didn't know exactly where you were. And then, you know, were you scared? You know, did you feel like jumping out of the car? Did you feel like wrestling the wheel away from dad, finding your way? No. Because dad was at the wheel, dad knew what he was doing. And it was an opportunity to say, you know what, this is like life. There's gonna be times you don't know where you're at, why you're there, and you don't know where you're going next. Just like you trusted dad, we gotta trust God, because he knows all those things.
3: Mm.
5: He's at the wheel, you trust him. And boy, I tell you what, that was ministering to the kids, but that was just exactly what I needed at that time, because I was in that spot. I had no idea what it was going to look like next.
3: Yeah, that's so good. You know, I can imagine that kind of dangerous devotional, which we're talking about, especially 8, 9, 10, year-olds, but also 13, 14-year-olds.
5: Oh, my goodness, yeah.
3: They will 20, 30 years later remember that in that moment when something has happened that was exactly the object lesson all those years ago.
5: Yeah.
3: Man, I need to remember the Lord's in control here.
5: Exactly.
3: And that's the goal, right?
5: That's exactly right. It gets embedded in their heart.
3: Yeah.
5: It's not so much, we talked in the beginning about sitting down and having that deep conversation with our kids, and they're processing through their head there, you know, through their logic center, they're taking it in there. But when we have an activity, boy, that becomes a heart thing, and that truth just gets etched
3: in. I don't
5: in.
3: Want to get away for the YouTube watchers again. We see dice and pretzels. What are they about?
5: Well, you know, there's sometimes you can run like, you remember like that minute to win it type games? They'd have all kinds of crazy games, and you have a minute and see how well you do. Well, you run some minute to win it games with your kids. So one is you can put like solo cups on your hands, and you have to stack dice up. And so you have to see how many dice you can stack up in so many seconds, right?
3: I don't think I'd get very far.
8: Can you show us how that works?
5: Yeah, right. Right. You know what? I think they're close to you. I think you can do this.
8: I could
5: stack this right over. Yeah. And or another one is you take like a chopstick, right? And you hold it in your mouth, and you put a bunch of these pretzels, you know, circle pretzels or the twisty pretzels.

0: is this idea of humor. You know, being able to laugh at oneself.
1: Yeah.
0: It's so critical because in it is humility. And, you know, when you're doing that, you're, I'm sure, hopefully healthy enough that you're going to laugh at yourself your inability
1: yes.
0: to stack dice, with your
1: yeah.
0: inability to scoop up pretzels on a chopstick.
1: Right.
0: And, I mean, that really is the underlying lesson, I think, one of mm-hmm. this idea that, you know, you aren't as good as you think you are.
1: That's right.
0: And that's a good thing.
1: I think
0: it's rooted in humility and experience that way. Tim, let's land here with this idea of parents who have left it to the church. You know, they're fairly formal, let's say. And what I mean by that is a little more stoic.
1: Yeah.
0: They're not excitement type parents. You know,
1: sure.
0: we're not looking for dangerous devotionals.
1: Yeah, yeah, yeah.
0: But the benefit of this, even for that parent to break out of their mm-hmm. kind of cast
1: sure.
0: and take themselves a little less seriously to do
1: yeah.
0: things like this, to have fun with their children, 0 to 18, or probably about 4 to 18. Yeah. It gets a little more complicated for teenagers, but you can still do this. Speak to those parents and say, turn over a new leaf, give it a run.
1: Mm-hmm.
0: Help your children to better understand spiritual truths through these kind of experiments.
1: Sure.
0: Make your pitch to the parent that's never done this and has never thought about it.
1: Okay, so you know what? If they're doing, maybe they're doing something on a daily basis, I'd say keep doing it.
0: Yeah.
1: Keep doing exactly what you're doing, but once a week, swap it out. Once a week, do something more active. Because sometimes our kids are tuning us out, their mind drifts, and we're not even aware of it because they're acting pretty good. But you can't check out of some sort of activity that you're having. And so once a week, do it. Because one way or another, we want to use different methods to impact their heart and to help them remember God's truth. So sometimes they can do it where they sit down and they have a very serious lesson, but swap it out sometimes and do some of these fun things. And in the long run, Proverbs talks about, right, you know, cast your bread in the water. You know, it's talking about different ways of doing things. Don't just put all your eggs in one basket. Try mm-hmm. some other methods because one's going to stick.
0: Yeah, and Tim, here's the thing that I've learned. Don't make parenting complicated.
1: Right.
0: Because then you get discouraged and you stop doing the right things. But doing these kinds of things are simple things, fun things.
1: Mm-hmm.
0: They're not anti-biblical.
1: No.
0: I mean, this is like the full flavor of God's treat for us to live this life.
1: Yeah.
0: And we remember these things, and what a joy be able to do this.
1: Right, right. There's worse things than our kids thinking learning about God is fun. I mean, when Jesus sent Peter to go get the temple tax, go fishing and look in the fish's mouth, come on, he was having some fun with him, wasn't he?
0: It is a little weird.
1: I would think so. You know, he's messing with them a little bit, having fun.
0: Love it.
1: And Peter learned a lesson he never forgot. God can provide in ways we can't imagine.
0: Yeah. Well, again, Tim, these are such practical, good ideas that a parent of children of all ages right there can do these things and have fun. I'm so grateful for your direction to help us and for the great book, The Very Best Hands-On Kind of Dangerous Family Devotions. I mean, one, the title's fantastic, but thank you for being with us today and helping us in this way.
1: Boy, I'm glad to be here.
0: And let me turn to you, our listener. I hope you know Focus on the Family is here for you. 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And I want to share this with you as well. We recently heard from a listener named Mary who wrote to us and told us this. I grew up in a dysfunctional dysfunctional family and realized I wanted to parent differently. So I started listening to Focus on the Family more than 25 years ago and soaked up everything I could. Today, my two daughters are married and they've blessed me with 7 grandchildren who are following the Lord. I'll be supporting Focus on the Family until I'm in heaven. It doesn't get better than that.
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5: Sunny and hot, 97 today. We'll see clear skies and 77 tonight. Monday, sunny and hot, 100 and up to 104 on Tuesday. Once again today, sunny and hot, 97.
6: We're not talking about UFOs, we're talking about UIPs. Those unidentified inner promptings, those hunches, uneasy moments that say, don't go there, or there's danger lurking. Or there's harm.
7: Life has a way of bringing us to the edge. Seasons of impossible decisions, crushing disappointment, or dangers we can't see coming. In these moments, how does God break through? Well, not always in the way we'd expect. Today on Insight for Living, Chuck Swindoll shows us how God has guided his people through some of their darkest hours. Not with thunder, not with spectacle, but with something far more intimate. If you've ever wondered whether God hears your cries of desperation, today's message will provide ample assurance that he truly does.
6: Lord, when we look at the options around us, we realize that they are few. As we seek to find a place of peace, a reason for life and the events of life. Remind us again, our Father, that there is a place to flee. There is a refuge and there is a hope, and it is found in you. And you have never changed. You are the same yesterday, today, and forever. We pause to thank you for the warmth of your love that is constant, for your plan that unfolds in all of its mystery, for your word that lives and abides forever, even though the grass withers and the flower fades. The word of our God shall live forever. We stand on it. We trust in it. we seek to know truth from it, to stabilize us in this decadent era in which we live. Be honored, our Father, at this place of worship today, in the working of this church, in the life of the people of this church. Not simply here, Lord, but as we move our lives from this building into the dailiness of life, go before us and work through us and work within us. Give others a reason to go on through our witness. Free our lips and our lives to speak openly of you in this time in which so many are searching, longing to find a reason to continue. We pause in this quiet moment to thank you for taking care of us, for watching over those who fight for the cause of right and freedom. We pray that you would protect them and bring them safely back. In our nation's transitional time, watch over us. Guide clearly, Lord, through wise counsel for those in high places. May your truth speak through their lips into minds and hearts that will lead and make decisions. Now, our Father, we give you our gifts, and we give them gratefully and hilariously, and we give them generously as we invest in that which is eternal for the glory of Christ, in whose name we worship and we pray. And everyone said, amen.
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6: Something occurs in the unseen realm, down deep in our spirit, that changes us. And we feel this is right. And we go there. Or we are assured this is wrong, and we don't. Amazingly, we look back on those times and feel so grateful that at the time of decision, that right decision was made. Why is it we don't realize that was the Spirit's working in an inner prompting, in a realization of revelation or illumination as we see truth like we've not seen it before, and the mystery leaves and clarity replaces it? The first thing I described we could call intuition. We just felt like we should do that, or we should not do that. This, which I've just described, we call insight. We get an insight into some truth that we had been wrestling with over a period of time. Can't tell you the times both of those experiences have happened to me. I want to talk about this today, and in doing so, I have to tell you I have never heard it addressed publicly. I've never heard anyone talk about UIPs, those unidentified inner promptings. Now, why is it we never give the Spirit of God credit for such things? When Adam was originally created, he was created to have that sense of community and connection and communication with the one who made him, that broke down, wasn't destroyed, it was damaged. I realize as I address this, I'm in a realm that's, first of all, outside my expertise. For some of you, you would think it's in the realm of the paranormal. It could be called that. It certainly is in the extrasensory realm, but you cannot deny it. Occasionally, we have a premonition. Sometimes the premonition is wrong. Other occasions, we were right. We have an uneasy feeling about going into partnership with an individual in business, let's say. It's an inner prompting that comes from this fearful and wonderful system of guidance. Romans 8:16 says that God's Spirit testifies to my spirit, our spirit, that we are the children of God. Somehow, there is a connection in that inner prompting that assures me I belong to the Lord. Now, some of you still have a little bewildered look. I understand. This is not an easy thing to talk about, but I think it's an important thing to address. I believe that as a result of not linking these promptings to the work of the Spirit, we devalue His presence at work within us. We have God the Father who has planned our salvation. We have God the Son who has implemented our salvation by dying in our place on a cross, giving His blood to cleanse us from sin. And then we're left with the Holy Spirit for what? To link up with the Godhead, to live our lives before our God in an intimate manner. It's the image of God in me, in you, that makes that happen. Now, I know there's a risk. I'm going to make a disclaimer here so that no one goes off on the tangent in this area and lives by hunches or intuition or whatever. I realize when I open the door to this that some of you are given to this kind of thing more than others. Others, if you are so skeptical, you're going to walk out before I'm through. But there are some of you who are saying, finally, somebody agrees with me. All of the hunches I have are from God. Stop. I'm not saying that. I'm saying there are times the only way He can communicate to us, whether it is through conviction or assurance or direction or reassurance or encouragement, is through the unidentified inner promptings. That's all I'm saying. And I'm asking us to stop calling them intuition and coincidence and hunches and feelings, and to identify them as the work of the Spirit. Let me show you a couple of three examples. Go from Psalm 139 back to 1 Kings 19. 1 Kings 19. The key person in 1 Kings 19 is a courageous, valiant prophet, Hebrew prophet named Elijah. A little background. He has stood toe-to-toe against the king named Ahab, Ahab's wife, Jezebel. He has dared Ahab to stand against the living God. Ahab, with the influence of Jezebel, has done that. It came to a final climax on Mount Carmel, where there was a battle. An altar was built, and Elijah said to the people, the false prophets of Baal, "You call on your God, and if he comes down and consumes the altar, we'll say that he is God. If he doesn't and mine does, then mine is God." It was one of those standoffs. And as you would expect, they were wrong. Elijah was right. And all 450 prophets of Baal are wiped off the scene. And this incenses Jezebel. That's what we read about in verse 1 of chapter 19. Now, Ahab told Jezebel all that Elijah had done and how he had killed the prophets with the sword. Then Jezebel sent a messenger to Elijah saying, "So may the gods do to me and even more if I do not make your life as the life of one of them by tomorrow about this time." Only the Bible could say it like that. We would say your history. Curtains. I'm wiping you off the earth in 24 hours. You'll be in the past tense. Believe me, Elijah understood what she was saying in her threat. And in a moment of weakness, perhaps exhausted from the standoff at Carmel, perhaps weary himself from the drought that has swept across the land, and it is wearisome to fight against false prophets and demonic forces, Elijah caves in and he runs for his life. Verse 3 tells us why he did it. He was afraid, rose and ran for his life, came to Beersheba, which belongs to Judah, left his servant there. He goes another day's journey into the wilderness and came and sat down under a juniper tree. Watch closely. And he requested for himself that he might die. I can't speak for any of you, but I have the feeling that some of you know what that feeling is like. You have been so low, you thought death is better than living. The thought of suicide never entered Elijah's mind, being a prophet of God, but he certainly is asking for God's aid. You gave me life, now I ask that you take it. It isn't worth it. Every leader knows such discouragement. He says, "It is enough now, O Lord, take my life, for I am not better than my fathers." He lay down and slept under a juniper tree. An angel touched him and said, "Arise and eat." He looked, and behold, there was at his head of bread cake baked on hot stones and a jar of water. And that's a nice catering service when you're at the end of your rope. He looks over and he's got a warm meal prepared for him. So he ate and drank and lay down again. But that didn't break his depression. A similar event happens in verse 7. He arose and ate and drank and went in the strength of that food 40 days and 40 nights. Verse 9, then he came there to a cave and lodged there. So he's no longer under a tree, he's in a cave. Behold, the word of the Lord came to him and said, what are you doing here, Elijah? Why are you here? He said, I've been very zealous for the Lord, the God of the hosts, for the sons of Israel have forsaken your covenant, torn down your altars, and killed your prophets with the sword. I alone am left. They seek my life to take it away. Now watch closely. You're going to see one of those inner promptings. He said, go forth and stand on the mountain before the Lord, and behold, the Lord was passing by. And a great and strong wind was rending the mountains and breaking in pieces the rocks before the Lord. But the Lord was not in the wind. And after the wind, an earthquake, but the Lord was not in the earthquake. And after the earthquake, a fire, but the Lord was not in the fire. And after the fire, a sound of a gentle blowing. Let's pause there, because that's gotten a little press in over the years, and you may have heard of the still small voice. The 1611 King James Version renders this, a still small voice he heard. In the New King James Version, it reads, a delicate whispering voice. The NIV renders this a gentle whisper. A little whispering. Moffat's translation handles it, the breath of a light whisper. There's a reliable old commentary named Kyle and Delitzsch. Dr. C.F. Kyle writes this. It was not in the tempest that Jehovah was. And after the tempest, an earthquake. It was not in the earthquake that Jehovah was. And after the earthquake, fire. It was not in the fire Jehovah was. And after the fire, a still, gentle rustling. You know what I call it? A UIP. An unidentified inner prompting. God got through to his capacity, to his spirit, and he touched him as nothing in the sensory perception would have grasped. Earthquake, wind, fire, none of that moved him, but there was this gentle rustling. Kyle adds, it was in a soft, gentle rustling that God revealed himself to Elijah. The result is that Elijah wraps his mantle around him and walks toward God rather than from him, comes to the mouth of the cave, and is led ultimately to meet up with Elisha, and they together as partners make their way right on until Elijah is taken off the earth. With his mantle wrapped around him, he began to pursue further and further God's plan for his life. It broke what had paralyzed him. But the point I want to make is the turning point was this unidentified inner prompting, gentle, quiet. If there's anything that troubles me about our culture and our times, it is the noise of it all and the pace of it all. Because I think it works against the voice of God quietly speaking to reach us. There's an old hymn, we don't even have it in our hymnal, that says, "Speak, Lord, in the stillness while I wait on thee. Hush my heart to listen in expectancy." I warn you about being so busy you will miss his voice. Orrin Crane wrote it in these words, "Slow me down, Lord, ease the pounding of my heart by the quieting of my mind. Steady my hurried pace with a vision of the eternal reach of time. Give me amid the confusion of the day the calmness of the everlasting hills. Break the tensions of my nerves and muscles with the soothing music of the singing streams that live in my memory. Teach me the art of taking minute vacations, of slowing down to look at a flower, to chat with a friend, to pat a dog, to smile at a child, to read a few lines from a good book. Slow me down, Lord, and inspire me to send my roots deep into the soil of life's enduring values. Let me look upward to the towering oak and know that it grew great and strong because it grew slowly and well." Take time. Take time to listen. God's voice may be in the earthquake or the fire. There are messages there. You'll hear his voice in those quiet moments when it comes like a gentle rustling, a soft whispering, a reassuring word that life is worth living, it's worth going on. His inner promptings will come in the deep well of our spirit, where he simply says, "Yes, go there," or "Wait," or "No, stay away from that." I'll not take your time, but I could, to tell you of moments in my life when I've thought it just isn't worth it in light of all the stuff I feel stacking on top. And then in a quiet moment, it's remarkable how that all gets turned around and figured out. And I realize now it was the work of the Spirit bringing reassurance. Turn from 1 Kings 19 to Acts chapter 20. Here's another setting, another person, not a Hebrew prophet, but a Jewish apostle who's now born again. And his life has been changed. His name is Paul. He's meeting with a group of elders from Ephesus, and he's saying his final goodbye. And he's on his way to Jerusalem, but what he tells them troubles them. It's come from an inner prompting from the Spirit of God. One of those unidentified inner promptings. Acts 20, verse 22, Paul says, "And now behold, bound in spirit, I am on my way to Jerusalem, not knowing what will happen to me there." Look closely at the next verse. "Except that the Holy Spirit solemnly testifies to me in every city, saying that bonds and afflictions await me." I find that intriguing. What was that? It was a UIP. "I've been with the Lord and I've met with him and I've sought his guidance and he's told me, you're to go to Jerusalem, Paul. But there's also been that inner sense, that spoken voice of the Spirit saying, but beware, there's trouble ahead." And sure enough, there was. It was there he was arrested more than once. It was from there he was sent to Rome, where ultimately he was imprisoned, had an audience before Nero, and finally beheaded. But all the troubles started in Jerusalem. The Spirit told him that would happen, saying testifying to me in every city, saying that bonds and afflictions await me. But look at his response. But I do not consider my life of any account as dear to myself. Remember his words, Philippians 1:21, for me to live is Christ and to die is gain. So that I may finish my course in the ministry which I received from the Lord Jesus to testify solemnly of the gospel of the grace of God. I think this kind of inner prompting explains the courage of the first century persecuted Christians and the 21st century persecuted Christians. I think this explains how the reformers could stand against the established church and the popular majority opinion of the time and stand alone, knowing that in standing alone, they would face, if you will, the same kind of persecution that their forefathers faced when they stood before the prelates of the kingdom. The Spirit of God gave them not only an awareness of danger, but also the confidence that they could bear up under it. That explains how some of the reformers could be burned at the stake, and while being burned, offer up their prayer to God that God would forgive those who were taking their lives. It had come from this inner prompting of the Spirit saying, it is going to be dreadful for you, but I will give you the strength to endure. And the glorious reality is that God is not through giving that kind of strength in hard times. I've experienced them in my life, right here. At times, not knowing how I could go on. Most of you knew nothing of it. My wife knew all about it. My family knew most of it. But during those times, I had to rely on the presence and the assurance of the Spirit of God to stay at it. What I'm saying to you today is that sometimes these inner promptings are not relieving in the sense that they are taking away the pressure. They are just announcing to you ahead of time, by doing this, you know that trouble is ahead. But I will give you the courage and the conviction to stand fast. I don't know what the future holds for some of you, but you may have such a prompting in your experience and in your life. And if you do, my challenge to you today is to obey the guidance of the Spirit. Don't run from the trouble. Don't hold back, because if it is His will, He will give you the strength to endure.
7: 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I'm Bill Meyer. 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
4: Sunny and hot, 97 today. We'll see clear skies and 77 tonight. Monday, sunny and hot, 100 and up to 104 on Tuesday. Once again today, sunny and hot, 97.

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You know, if we could see what happens when we pray, we would never cease to pray. So just take a moment, visualize what you're praying about actually coming true, having the faith that it will. I think it will affect your prayer life.

0: Whether you're working, driving, or praying, God is good and God is here.
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0: The House of Praise.

0: meaning matters more than money. Let me say that again. Meaning matters more than money. Rick Warren says when you get to heaven, God isn't going to ask you how much money did you make. He's going to ask, did you make your life count? Did you express the talents that I gave you? The Bible says in 1 Peter 4:10, God has given each of you some special abilities. Be sure to use them to help each other, passing on to others God's many kinds of blessings. That means the best work for you is the work that best expresses your talent. God has wired every one of us to do something different. The reason we all like to do different things is so everything gets done. We were made to make our lives count. People are happiest, you are happiest, when you're using the talents God gave you for something greater than yourself that gives your life meaning. The greatest cause in the world is the kingdom of God. It is the church. The whole reason the world exists is so God could build a family that one day will live with him forever. There's nothing more meaningful and purposeful than giving your life to the kingdom of God. When Jesus was just 12 years old, he already knew what business he was in. Then at the end of his life, he told the Father, I've finished the work that you gave me to do. Those are the bookends of a life well lived. What is your business? What is the work God has given you to do? And how's business? Those are the fundamental questions you need to be asking about your life. Don't waste your life. Ask God to show you the work he wants you to do, and then use your gifts to make the rest of your life the best of your life.
1: Let's go.

0: Good company,
1: you guys, always
0: makes for a great day.
1: Make me smile. You catch me when
0: I fall. Spend your day with the House of Praise.

0: take just a second and examine your prayer life. Is it stuck on selfish? You know, a simple shift is to focus on building God's kingdom instead of your own empire, so to speak. Ask God to change you so you can better love people, instead of asking God to change other people's hearts so they can understand you. So let's ask for more influence for our families, for our teams at work, instead of our own power for ourselves. When you pray, make sure you're thinking about others.
1: The soundtrack of His goodness, The House of Praise.

So often we wish God would just speak to us. Pastor Craig Rochelle says he is speaking to us. How does he speak? Well, God is a relational God. He speaks to different people in different ways. He may speak through people, wisdom from a friend, a sermon, or a song. He speaks through circumstances, an open door or a closed door. He speaks through the Holy Spirit, through promptings, dreams, and visions. He can speak through his peace, confirmation, or even through nature. The most reliable way to hear God speak? Well, it's through his word. Hebrews 4:12, for the word of God is living and active, sharper than any two-edged sword. So when does God speak? Well, whenever you need him to. Isaiah 30:21 says, whether you turn to the right or to the left, your ears will hear a voice behind you saying, this is the way, walk in it. God is always speaking. The question is, are you listening?

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A place where every lyric lifts your heart toward heaven. Every time I call your name. Worship lives here. The House of Praise.

0: Praise. 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Hope is on the horizon, and it can look a lot like that vehicle in your driveway. Your unwanted car, truck, or even motorcycle can bring much-needed funding to keep your favorite Christian music and programming on the air for years to come.
1: It's only fitting that I help bless you guys as you bless us.

holy, faithful, good. We praise him for who he is. Worship lives here, the House of Praise.

You ever looked at your marriage and wondered, how did we get here? Not because of one big fight, but because somewhere along the way, the warmth disappeared, the smiles faded. You started feeling more like roommates than best friends. You know, there's a powerful movie called The Vow. It's based on a true story about a young couple whose lives changed after a terrible car accident. The wife loses all memory of her husband. She doesn't remember meeting him, falling in love, or marrying him. In fact, she doesn't even want to be around him. But instead of giving up, he chooses to love her anyway, honoring the promise they made, for better or worse, in sickness and in health. You know, I was reading an article from All Pro Dad that pointed out something I thought was very insightful. Most marriages don't fall apart overnight. They drift apart slowly. Little hurts go unresolved, trust erodes, distance grows. But here's the encouraging part. Someone has to make the first move. Maybe it's listening instead of defending yourself. Maybe it's asking, how have I hurt you? Or maybe it's simply doing small, thoughtful things every day. Not grand gestures, just consistent.

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0: You know, if your heart is more connected to social media than the word of God, you've got to understand that what's going to come out of your mouth is not going to bring life to others. Make a conscious effort today. If you're scrolling on your phone, hey, stop for a minute. Get over to the Bible app, maybe, if you can't put your phone down, and spend some time in the Word of God and be prepared to speak life to others.
1: Worship that carries you through the day. The House of Praise.

Hey, I want to encourage you with Isaiah 26, verse 3. You will keep in perfect peace those whose minds are steadfast because they trust in you. You know, you can find reassurance in the promise of perfect peace. When uncertainties arise, anchor your thoughts in trust and steadfast faith. The peace that comes from relying on God's guidance surpasses understanding. In moments of chaos, let your trust be a constant and allow God's peace to guard your heart and mind. Your steadfastness in trust becomes a pathway to the peace promised by the one who is always in control.

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1: Hey, can I encourage you with Psalm 91:10 today? 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Take comfort in the assurance that under the shelter of God's love, you find refuge from life's storms. Trust in the protective hand that guides your path and know that you are shielded from harm. In moments of uncertainty, lean on that promise. With God as your refuge, you can face each day with courage and confidence.

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The House of Praise. 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
1: Sunny and hot today, 100 for the high. Heat index, 107. We do have a heat advisory today. Clear skies, 79 tonight. Then sunny and hot, a high near 104 tomorrow with a heat index, 111. 77 Tuesday night and Wednesday, sunny and 96. Once again, 100 today with a heat advisory, the heat index at 107. Currently 72 at the House of Praise this morning. Hey, it's Tony, 701. I'm so glad you're starting your morning in worship. A word from Francis Chan about being lukewarm coming up. First, Gateway Worship and Carrie Jobe.

Jamie McDonald on the House of Praise, 710, going to be a hot one today. We're looking for 100 with a heat index of about 107, giving us a heat advisory. Lukewarm, that is something as a Christian you don't want to be. Francis Chan talks about it in his book, Crazy Love. And he says, would you describe yourself as totally in love with Jesus? Or do the words half-hearted, lukewarm, and partially committed fit better? The Bible says to test ourselves, so here are some descriptions of what lukewarm people can look like. As you listen to these, I encourage you to take a searching, honest look at who you are now and how you're living today. Francis says that lukewarm people attend church fairly regularly. It's what is expected of them, what they believe good Christians do, so they go. They give money to charity and to the church, as long as it doesn't impinge on their standard of living. If they have a little extra and it's easy and safe to give, they do so. They desire to fit in both at church and outside of church, but they care more about what people think of their actions than what God thinks of their hearts and lives. They don't really want to be saved from their sin. They only want to be saved from the penalty of their sin. They're moved by stories about people who do radical things for Christ, yet they do not act. Lukewarm people call radical what Jesus expected of all of his followers.

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1: From sunrise to bedtime, let your day be drenched in worship. 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

tell you, another in the fire on the House of Praise. It's 720. 72 headed to 100 today. A heat advisory with a heat index at 107. Kevin and Amy are back with another secret sound. They did get a winner on Friday, but they've got a new sound this morning. They're getting ready to play that over on the House FM. If you want to tune over and try to win with Kevin and Amy and the secret sound, which could win you the golden ticket. It's two tickets to every show, every concert we're involved with this fall. It's huge. So take a listen to Kevin and Amy on your radio on 89.7 in northern Oklahoma, or on the app or our website. Seth Schlatter, running back to you. It's the House of Praise.

your refuge of praise, reminding you of who God is and why He's worthy of it all. In the name of Jesus. Worship lives here, the House of Praise.

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1: Losing weight, keeping it off, it can be tough. 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

Life Church Worship, so much to be thankful for. It's the House of Praise at 740 on a hot day. We've got a heat advisory, so our heat index could reach 107 this afternoon. And our second annual pickleball tournament is coming up just about a month from tomorrow, it looks like. August 21st at Chicken and Pickle in Oklahoma City. Really hope you'll come out and play, no matter your skill level. It's going to be a lot of fun, and we would just love for you to be there. 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
2: You know, habits are an interesting thing. They can either be good or bad, but they're always hard to break. Francis Anfuso says you can call them routines or patterns, traditions, addictions. They can be our best friend or our worst enemy. Habits have been defined as regular tendencies or practices that are hard to give up. Godly habits can keep us on track, fuel us when we're empty, and encourage us when we're down. Bad habits can likewise rob us of our peace, break our hearts, and make us beg for mercy. But I've found pursuing God is the best habit of all. He is the deep groove I want etched into my life, my best compulsion, my most magnificent obsession, and my faithful fixation. Jesus, you are the one habit I never want to lose.
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Lord, we're here to serve you. Send us where you want us to go. 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
1: Sunny and hot today, 100 for the high. Heat index, 107. We do have a heat advisory today. Clear skies, 79 tonight. Then sunny and hot, a high near 104 tomorrow with a heat index, 111. 77 Tuesday night and Wednesday, sunny and 96. Once again, 100 today with a heat advisory, the heat index at 107. Currently this morning, we are at about 72, really nice out, but man, a hot one on the way. So glad you started your morning at the House of Praise. Here's Elevation and Same God.

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1: Are you facing something that you consider an impossibility? Well, leave it in the hands of someone who specializes in impossibilities. You know who I'm talking about, and so does Chuck Swindoll. He says, refuse to calculate, refuse to doubt, refuse to work it out by yourself, refuse to worry or encourage others to worry. Just stand against that. Instead, say, Lord, I'm carrying around something I can't handle because you are not only able, but also willing. Take this off my hands. It's impossible to me, but it's nothing for you. Persevering through the pressures of impossibilities calls for that kind of confidence. Now, our problem is that we hold on to our problems. If your Swiss watch stops working, you don't sit down at home with a screwdriver and start working on it yourself. You take it to a specialist. The problem is that the Lord gets all the leftovers after we try to fix things ourselves. We make all the mistakes and get things tied into granny knots and dump it in his lap and say, here, Lord. Now, right at first, say, it's impossible. I can't handle it, Lord. Before I foul it up, it's yours. He is able to handle it, but we don't usually give God those chances to fix it. We are so totally and sinfully confident in ourselves that we don't give God the chance to do what He is a real specialist at doing. If something is humanly impossible for you today, what in the world are you doing trying to pull it off? Give it over to the Lord today.
0: Micah Tyler with Perfectly on the House of Praise.

0: perfectly.
1: Remember, faith comes through praise.
2: 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He has totally transformed my life.
1: Faith grows as you praise the Lord.
3: I have accountability with him. I can trust him. I'm madly in love with Jesus.
0: So who am I? Who am I? Do not worship him.
1: A summer of praise with the House of Praise.

CC Winans on the House of Praise. I'm Tody. It's 819, 72, but 100 the high today and a heat advisory as our heat index will hit 107. Have you ever wondered if you'll ever feel like yourself again after a devastating loss? Maybe you're walking through something right now. All you can see is darkness. BJ Foster shared a powerful story in an article for All Pro Dad. He drove through a storm to Philadelphia for his grandmother's funeral, expecting to comfort his dad. But when he walked through the door, his mom told him his father had died just hours earlier. In one heartbreaking moment, everything changed. BJ said hope felt impossible. Years later, a line from the movie Castaway stayed with him. I have to keep breathing because tomorrow the sun will rise and who knows what the tide will bring. He realized that bitterness toward God only deepened the pain. But when he chose to believe that God is still good, even in the middle of heartbreak, healing began. He points to Psalm 107:9, which says, God satisfies the thirsty and fills the hungry with good things. So if today feels dark, keep breathing, keep trusting. Tomorrow's sunrise may bring something you can't see today. Tasha Layton, meet me in the valley. It's the House of Praise.

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0: Madison Watkins on the House of Praise. She's new here, and God You Are is her debut song, and it's a good one. Hey, thanks for listening. 8:31. I've got your full forecast coming up in a moment. You know, at the House, we love seeing people love loud in our communities. And this month, we're highlighting two great ways that's happening. 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Groups are now in more than 150 countries, and their prayer booklet has been translated into 67 languages. 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
0: Sunny and hot today, 100 for the high. Heat index, 107. We do have a heat advisory today. Clear skies, 79 tonight. Then sunny and hot, a high near 104 tomorrow with a heat index, 111. 77 Tuesday night, and Wednesday, sunny and 96. Once again, 100 today with a heat advisory, the heat index at 107.

Pat Barrett, I've got a fire. It's the House of Praise at 8:45. Hey, do you need somebody to pray for you right now? Hey, I'm available. I would love to. You can sign our prayer wall. And in fact, all of our staff gets an email notification that somebody needs prayer, and we can stop what we're doing and pray for you. 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God bless you. I think you're listening for a reason today. And I think one of those reasons might be that somebody can pray for you. I try to pray.

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4: And now, your local forecast for northern Oklahoma and southern Kansas on the House of Praise.
5: Sunny and hot today, 100 for the high. Heat index, 107. We do have a heat advisory today. Clear skies, 79 tonight. Then sunny and hot, a high near 104 tomorrow with a heat index, 111. 77 Tuesday night and Wednesday, sunny and 96. Once again, 100 today with a heat advisory, the heat index at 107.

0: It's Elevation Worship on the House of Praise. Hey, I'm Andy.
1: The number of the day is...
0: When they turn the iPad around at the restaurant, what tip button do you push? Well, most people, the average person, tips around 20%. That makes sense to me. The part where I get lost is I don't know who I'm supposed to tip anymore. The server, the person that hands me the bag of food when I'm just doing Chinese takeout, the person at the car wash. I mean, I feel like right now I'm the only person that's not getting tipped.

0: A season to give it all to God.
1: If I'll follow him, if I'll continue to trust him, continue to surrender more and more, he can take that and he can do much more with it than I would have been able to.
0: A summer of prayer.

0: John Reddick on the House of Praise. Hey, I'm Andy.
1: If you want to be average, just tip 20%. That's what most people do at the restaurant. But then after the restaurant, I'm never quite sure. Do I tip the car wash person? Do I tip the grocery delivery person? What do you think, Dave?
2: Well, I want to say I'm a little old school on this, but I tip only if I'm being served. If someone's making me a coffee and they're just pouring it in a cup or doing whatever, something smaller, and they're not bringing it to my table, they're not giving me wait attention, anything like that, no, then I won't. Then I don't tip.
1: It's the service part that they have to carry it out to your table, they have to put up with my bad jokes.
2: Oh boy. You better be a big tipper then. You better be a big tipper after that.
1: You have no idea, my friend.

0: the House of Praise. That's Chris Tomlin. I'm Andy.
1: You are awesome.
0: They show up when your house feels like an oven. They bring the cool air back when you need it most. And they help your family stay comfortable on the hottest days of the year. So if you are an AC repair technician,

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Worship lives here, the House of Praise.

0: Worship lives here on the House of Praise. Hey, I'm Andy. Here at the House, we love seeing people love loud in our communities. And so I'm so honored to share our church next door for July. It's Henderson Hills Baptist in Edmond with Pastor John Wolgemuth. You can find out more about what they're doing for families in the Love Loud section at thehousefm.com. And our ministry partner for July is Moms in Prayer International. It's a worldwide ministry gathering moms to pray for our children and our schools. And their vision is so cool that every school around the world would be covered in prayer. And they're doing that. They have groups in over 150 countries. They're also sponsoring Renewed Oklahoma in Oklahoma City on Saturday, September 26th. Thanks for loving loud and making a difference together.
1: There's a reason the windshield is bigger than the rearview mirror. Your future matters more than your past. This is Max Licato. God's grace is greater than your sin. You thought the problem was your calendar, your marriage, your job. In reality, it's this unresolved guilt. Don't indulge it. Don't drown in the bilge of your own condemnation. What you did was not good, but your God is good, and He will forgive you. He's ready to write a new chapter in your life. Say with Paul, forgetting the past and looking forward to what lies ahead, I strain to reach the end of the race and receive the prize for which God is calling us. Your salvation has nothing to do with your work and everything to do with the finished work of Christ on the cross. Rejoice in the Lord's mercy. This is Max Licato.
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0: Whether you're working, driving, or praying, God is good and God is here.
1: Exactly what I need to hear to get through my day.
0: The House of Praise.

John was at rock bottom. He had finally landed a new job, but there was still one problem. He had no way to get there. So John asked on a Facebook group if anyone had an old vehicle they no longer needed. Sue said yes. She owns a transportation company that helps children with autism get to school. Every few years, her vans get old and she gets rid of them. But instead of selling one, she said, "I'll give it to you for free." And not only that, she transferred the title, she paid the fees, even sent one of her drivers to pick John up so he could come get it. Sue only asked for one thing in return. When you're done with it someday, pay it forward. And John didn't wait to do that. The very first day he got the van, he used it to help a friend cut and haul enough firewood to heat his home for the next month. One stranger gave John a way to move forward. And before the day was over, he was already helping someone else. That's how to love God and love others.

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4: Sunny and hot today, 100 for the high. Heat index, 107. We do have a heat advisory today. Clear skies, 79 tonight. Then sunny and hot, a high near 104 tomorrow with a heat index, 111. 77 Tuesday night, and Wednesday, sunny and 96. Once again, 100 today with a heat advisory, the heat index at 107.

0: 'cause you're good.
1: It's Matthew West on the House of Praise. Hey, I'm Andy.
2: 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You might plan to leave at 9:30 for a 10 o'clock appointment, but you forget that finding your keys, tying your shoes, putting the kids in the back seat, or putting the address in your phone, it all adds to your travel time. Margin is mandatory in all parts of our life.

The House of Praise is where worship never stops. A place where every lyric lifts your heart toward heaven. Every time I call your name. Worship lives here. The House of Praise.

It's Kane on the House of Praise. I'm Andy. If it's been a while since you've been to a concert, it's been too long. Got some big ones coming up. Two ways to see Sidewalk Prophets. They'll be in Ponca City at Connect Church on August 27th and in Edmond at Oklahoma Christian University on August 28th. There's a whole bunch of other concerts coming up this fall, too. So you can keep up with that by texting CONCERT to 71848 to be the first to know about new concerts, to get reminders, and have

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We praise him for who he is. Worship lives here, the House of Praise.

0: 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I'm Andy.
1: Don't stop praying.
0: If you want to be really good at something, it helps to ask an expert in the field. And Jesus is an expert in communicating with his Father. When his followers asked him, Jesus, how do we pray? He gave them four things to do. Pray regularly, pray privately, pray sincerely, and pray specifically. And you can start that right now by just saying, hey God, I want to connect more with you. Please teach me how to do it.

0: That was Crowder on the House of Praise. I'm Andy.
1: Margin in life is so important. And if you feel like you're just always late to everything, it might be because you're like me and you just try to squeeze too much into your life. I realized this the other day when my daughter was supposed to go to a friend's birthday party. It was at 6. We were supposed to leave at 5:30, but then she forgot something and then something else. And now we're 15 minutes late. And so I'm rushing to get there. I get there right at 6 and I run into the doors and I go, all right, we're here for the birthday party. And they go, that's not until 7. And the relief that came over me and the extra hour of time that we had, my daughter goes, oh, it's okay, Dad, we'll just wait. And we spent the next hour making memories, which can't happen when I'm too stressed and yelling at the car in front of me to go faster.

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2: Sunny and hot today, 100. For the high, heat index 107. We do have a heat advisory today. Clear skies, 79 tonight. Then sunny and hot, a high near 104 tomorrow with a heat index 111. 77 Tuesday night and Wednesday, sunny and 96. Once again, 100 today with a heat advisory, the heat index at 107.

0: It's Micah Tyler on the House of Praise. Hey, I'm Andy. 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
1: Don't eat with people you wouldn't starve with. 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Hardship will show you who your real friends are.
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0: The House of Praise.

Hey, welcome to the House of Praise. Make yourself at home. I'm Andy. Jesus said radical things that made people rethink what they believed. Like one time he talked about if your hand causes you to sin, which means causes you to go against what God wants you to do, he said, cut it off and throw it away. Now, this was a figurative thing, right? Not literal, but he was trying to make an extreme point. Anything that keeps us from God, we don't need it in our life.

0: 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I'm Andy.
1: I want to say thank you so much for listening to my show. And if you ever miss part of it or you want to hear it again or share it with a friend, you can download the entire show and get a daily newsletter with all the good stuff too when you go to thegoodnewsshowwithandy.com.

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0: It's Lauren Daigle on the House of Praise. I'm Andy.
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1: 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Oh, it's going to be so great. 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
2: And Oklahoma Christian in Edmond on August 28th. 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
4: Sunny and hot today, 100 for the high. Heat index, 107. We do have a heat advisory today. Clear skies, 79 tonight. Then sunny and hot, a high near 104 tomorrow with a heat index, 111. 77 Tuesday night and Wednesday, sunny and 96. Once again, 100 today with a heat advisory, the heat index at 107.

Charity Gale with I Believe on the House of Praise. Worship lives here. Good afternoon. Happy Monday to you. How's your day gone? Has it gone well? All right, good. I'm glad you've tuned in. You'll love the music worshiping along with folks like Phil Wickham and Crowder. Really is Amazing Grace.

0: Mercy Me and Make It Well on the House of Praise. We're coming up within 5 minutes, a classic from Pat Barrett. Right now, new music from John Reddick. It's the live rendition of Holding On, Praise God on the House of Praise.
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0: Madison Watkins with God You Are on the House of Praise. I'm dying time to smile for a while. It's time for our good news story of the day. And this is a story about Dave. Dave used to work as a government manager in the city he lives in, and over time became the father of two, grandfather of three. But now he has something new that started off with just being kind of a hobby and just trying to help people. But now he says this is what he wants to do. Twice a week, Dave, he's 73 years old now, walks into an intensive care unit, a neonatal intensive care unit of the Children's Hospital. And he has one goal when he walks in. He wants to comfort these babies. Their most fragile patients, one cuddle at a time. He's done this for 8 years now. He serves as a volunteer cuddler. That's what it says on his name tag. Goes on Tuesdays and Thursdays, and a lot of times he's holding premature, critically ill babies while they fight for their lives. And he said it's the best job he's ever had. He usually holds about five or six infants in one day. Sometimes when they're real busy, he'll go up to as many as eight. He said a lot of these babies weigh less than 2 pounds. And Dave puts the work into it. Careful preparation, attention to detail. He leaves his phone outside the unit. Nothing distracts him from the tiny lives that he has in his arms. He said, I just want to be with them. Before he picks up each baby, he checks with the nurses to understand the condition of the child and any special instructions. And once the baby is resting against his chest, he keeps an eye on their vitals, on the monitors. And he absolutely loves it. He says, the sweetest part of the routine comes just before he returns each baby to their bed. He leans in close, shares some thoughts and a prayer with each one, just saying, grow strong, grow smart, grow kind.
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3: 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The House of Praise.

your refuge of praise, reminding you of who God is and why He's worthy of it all. In the name of Jesus. Worship lives here, the House of Praise.

Elevation Worship in Brandon Lake with I Know a Name on the House of Praise. I'm Don, and I love this quote of the day. The world will know the one we love by the way we love.

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3: Sunny and hot today, 100 for the high. Heat index, 107. We do have a heat advisory today. Clear skies, 79 tonight. Then sunny and hot, a high near 104 tomorrow with a heat index, 111. 77 Tuesday night, and Wednesday, sunny and 96. Once again, 100 today with a heat advisory, the heat index at 107.

Oh, God is so good. Live church worship was so much on the House of Praise. Worship lives here. I'm Don with new music from Matthew West. This one's called Good on the House of Praise.

0: 'cause you're good. Remember, faith comes through praise.
1: 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He has totally transformed my life.
0: Faith grows as you praise the Lord.
2: I have accountability with him. I can trust him. I'm madly in love with Jesus.
3: So who am I? Who am I? 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
0: A summer of praise with the House of Praise.

It's Natalie Lane with All Joy on the House of Praise. Do you remember the song called Another in the Fire? Just a great worship song. Well, we get to worship along with it coming up within 5 minutes. Right now, Tommy Prophet, Mara Justine, Blessed Assurance on the House of Praise. Worship lives here.

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1: Make a joyful noise.
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1: How's that for timing?
2: 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Though and I can't count that high.
1: The House of Praise.

0: God.
1: Phil Wickham, what an awesome God on the House of Praise. I'm Don, and think we serve a God of the turnaround? 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
0: A summer of praise.

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1: Sunny and hot today, 100 for the high. Heat index, 107. We do have a heat advisory today. Clear skies, 79 tonight. Then sunny and hot, a high near 104 tomorrow with a heat index, 111. 77 Tuesday night and Wednesday, sunny and 96. Once again, 100 today with a heat advisory, the heat index at 107.

0: nice to be honest.
1: It's Leanna Crawford with Honest on the House of Praise. Worship lives here. I'm Don. Let's worship along with Pat Barrett. Here's I've Got a Fire on the House of Praise.

0: not just what we play, it's who he is.
1: God did it. God did it.
0: Faithful, powerful, good, and worthy. Worship lives here. The House of Praise.

John Reddick with The Way on the House of Praise. I'm Don, and have you heard the new one from Kane called Living Water? It's a great tune. I think you'll love it. It's coming up within 8 minutes. Right now, it's SEU Worship. This one's called What a God. On the House of Praise, worship lives here.

0: You were made to worship. And in this house, you'll never forget why.
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0: Worship lives here, the House of Praise.

0: Kane's new one called Living Water on the House of Praise. I'm Don Burns, and back when I was a kid, probably fifth and sixth grade, going to vacation Bible school, there were a couple of verses that we shared one year, and I remember then, and I was like, wow, that was so comforting to me back then, and even more so, the older I got, I just love these verses, and it's from the Psalms. Maybe you went over these in vacation Bible school too. Psalm 121, I lift my eyes up to the mountains. Where does my help come from? My help comes from the Lord, the maker of heaven and earth. Man, always love that. Still comforting to this day. Psalm 121, verses 1 and 2, as we get into the word on the House of Praise.
1: Okay, so you know what? If they're doing, maybe they're doing something on a daily basis, I'd say keep doing it.
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1: Yeah. 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But you can't check out of some sort of activity that you're having. And so once a week, do it, because one way or another, we want to use different methods to impact their heart and to help them remember God's truth. So sometimes they can do it where they sit down and they have a very serious lesson, but swap it out sometimes and do some of these fun things.
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Every song, a sanctuary. Every lyric, a lifeline. Keep your heart lifted in the house of praise.

Shane and Shane, you've already won on the House of Praise. We're coming up within 5 minutes, music from Life Church Worship. Right now, the new one from Torrin Wells. It's called Breathe On It on the House of Praise. Worship lives.

House fires with Rest on Us on the House of Praise. I'm Don Burns, and think about this. You know, sometimes God's blessings are not in what he gives us, but in what he takes away. We just got to trust him. God knows best.

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2: For tonight, that low 78. Then sunny and hot for Tuesday, up to 104, and a heat index at 111. Mostly clear Tuesday night, down to 75. Again tonight, clear and a low of 78.

Megan Woods with I Believe You on the House of Praise Worship Lives Here. I'm Don Burns. Thank you so much for listening today. Whether you listen at home or you're still at work or you're in the car in between the two, whatever you got going on, thanks for listening to the House of Praise. Now, please tell your family and friends too, all right? Thanks. Phil Weckham and Crowder, really is Amazing Grace.

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Worship lives here, the House of Praise.

CC Winans with Come Jesus Come on the House of Praise. Coming up within 8 minutes, the brand new one from Chris Tomlin. Have you heard it yet? I think you'll like it. I mean, we like all of the songs, right? That's on the way. Poets and Prophets right now. Here's Make Room on the House of Praise.

0: Whether you're working, driving, or praying, God is good and God is here.
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0: The House of Praise.

It's Chris Tomlin's new one called Doesn't He Deserve It All. I'm Don Burns. Time for us to smile for a while. It's our good news story of the day. Story about Dave. Dave is 73 years old. And sometimes

0: got his phone outside the unit so nothing will distract him. And while he's holding the babies, he is paying attention to the monitors. Very much attention to detail. And he knows if they've got special care instructions, what he needs to do with each one as well. He spent about 40 years working in the government. He was a manager for the government and a father of two, grandfather of three. But he says this is where he belongs because the healing extends far beyond medicine. He loves time with the kids. And before he finishes with each one of them, he quietly shares the same heartfelt wish and prayer with them every single time. He whispers to them to grow strong, grow smart, and grow kind.
1: 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The House of Praise.

Whether it's the classics like We the Kingdom and Jesus Does, or the new music like Micah Tyler's Perfectly, worship lives here. Thanks for listening to the House of Praise.

It's Shane and Shane with Creed on the House of Praise. I'm Don, and as I get ready to leave, I got to share this blessing with you, which is also my prayer for you each day. May the Lord bless you and protect you. May the Lord smile on you and be gracious to you. May the Lord show you his favor and give you his peace.